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0: 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Good morning, it's Teresa Lucas. Shout out to you if it's your birthday month.
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Thanks for listening, Matt, and for the follow on X at Teresa Lucas 3. Matt's a firefighter. Oh my gosh, thank you for keeping us all safe, Matt.

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We just heard Natalie Imbruglia. You know, she's releasing another album, her seventh studio album, as a matter of fact, September 4th. Looking forward to hearing it.

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Your home. 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
1: Hey, it's National Left-Handers Day. 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
1: Woo! All right. Thank you so much. I love the music that you played.
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0: 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Wanted to hear Maniac by Michael Sambello. Can I ask why it's one of your favorite 80s songs?
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0: 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Hey, Sherry, is there something that you thought was really super cool until you tried it for yourself?
1: Skydiving. Oh. It was like, oh my God, I'm dying, plummeting to the earth.
0: Yeah.
1: I don't recommend it.
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A big shout out to Sarah working her shift at the hospital. 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Here's your song.

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1: What's the craziest place you've ever seen or found a snake? It happens. You guys, I know you've seen social media blow up in the summertime with people, you know, finding snakes in ice chests, on boats, and things like that. I mean, snakes get into places and they sit.
0: I've been surprised by them before. I don't know that I've ever actually, you know, found them in weird places. The one that surprised me was when I was a kid mowing the grass. That was my chore for the summer.
1: Didn't you run over one?
0: It was a push mower, and the grass was very thick. And as I'm going through, I mean, the mower just comes to a complete halt. Like, oh, man. And I pull the mower back.
1: Aww.
0: Now, I got him. He was gone. He was not a threat to me.
2: No, not anymore.
0: But he was kind of big.
1: Yeah.
0: I don't know. I don't remember what. I don't think he was a poisonous snake.
1: Right.
0: He was
1: venomous.
0: Big, but he was big.
1: Yeah. What about you, Sam? Any snakes?
2: No weird spots.
1: No snake in the boot.
3: Yeah, but one of Sammy and Will, my oldest, they're one of their favorite stories is one time when the three of us were walking along a ditch, you know, just whatever.
1: A dad with his boys.
3: Yeah. And I was leading the way and there was a snake right in front of me coiled up. And I was like walking along. Hey, how you doing? You know, you see it. And I jumped over it and went, ah! And so if you ever ask them about the snake story, they'll laugh about the time I screamed like a girl and jumped over a snake.
0: Okay.
1: Scream like a what? Anyway, I'll say this. You heard about this. This is the story that happened this week. Kids are getting back into school. A football player was at practice, a high school, and he felt like there was something wrong with his helmet. You know, something not fitting right. And then he felt something moving around. He had been practicing, and he had had the helmet on for about an hour. He takes it off. They inspect it, and they found a 2-foot-long cottonmouth hiding beneath the padding.
0: That is a venomous snake.
1: It's a venomous snake. So they actually, the local shelter was reminding everybody, pay attention to your outdoor gear, especially as you're getting back to school, all this stuff, snakes.
0: So the helmets were being stored outside?
1: Don't know the answer to that question. But or the snake got into wherever the helmets were being stored.
0: That is so freaky. I mean, he's lucky.
1: I know it.
0: A venomous bite to the head would have been really bad.
1: You think?
0: Yeah, I'm glad he's okay. That really, I'm going to have chills for the rest of the day.
1: Sorry. Let's get started. Coming up at 6:53, things to know to start your day.
0: And next, Sam is the food dude.
3: Yep, we got a new formula for goldfish crackers.
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1: Sam's always Sam up on the new eats. He's the food dude.
2: The folks at Goldfish Crackers say they are finally giving us the cracker that has been the most requested in their history.
3: Okay.
2: A gluten-free Goldfish cracker.
3: Oh. Mm-hmm. That makes sense.
2: Gluten-free flour blend that they're using. They're using the same cheese. They said
3: you can't tell the difference.
2: Really worked hard on this to get it the same so you won't notice any difference. Still going to be baked, not fried.
0: I think that's smart because you're talking about one of the most loved snacks that there is. Mm-hmm. And as little kids, I mean, that's an easy one. That and Cheerios, you put them in
3: little portable. If you're the only kid who can't have them, not fun.
2: And for right now, this is coming out in the fall. And for right now, it's just going to be the basic cheese cracker. It's not the Flavor Blasted or the pizza or the Mickey Mouse shape or any of that stuff.
3: Okay.
2: Oreo is bringing back a couple of cookies this fall. Obviously the Halloween cookie where they turn the cream orange.
3: Cute.
2: And it has different like snakes and bats and stuff on the cookie. But they're also bringing back the apple pie a la mode.
3: I don't think we had it. It sounds good, but.
2: It's actually available now at some stores. It's hitting stores already. Two vanilla cookies and the filling is a combination of apple pie and vanilla ice cream flavors.
3: They still have not made an Oreo and all these flavors to top the original Oreo. It's still the best cookie that's sold.
2: Yeah.
3: It is.
2: It is. It's a classic.
3: I mean, they don't have to do all this extra stuff. I'm sure it makes them millions to do it because we all want to taste the new flavors.
0: Well, yeah. I mean, it keeps the brand. It's focused on every time you can try a new version of an Oreo, you might just pick up a pack of originals, too, while you're at it.
2: Yeah.
3: I guess you're right.
2: And just think about the ones that they're trying in the lab that we don't get to test. I bet there's some really good ones.
3: The leftovers.
2: Snoop Dogg has an ice cream brand called Dr. Bombay.
3: Yeah.
2: I've gotten the pints before, and they're really good.
3: Yeah.
2: They're actually pretty good.
3: Of course.
2: He's branching out now into popsicles.
0: All right.
2: Which he's going to call Snoop-sickles.
3: Of course.
0: I love that.
3: Of course, Snoop-sickles.
2: The first one out is the one that looks just like a bomb pop. It's he said it's razzed out, cherry and lime sherbet. And it's red, white, and blue.
3: Good stuff.
2: And on the box, it says, pop it like it's hot.
3: He can say that. Other people cannot.
0: That's right.
3: Excellent. Thank you, Food Dude.
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1: Teachers, why is open house night or open house day a bundle of nerves for you? We have asked on our Instagram, Facebook, all the socials, and you have responded. Marissa said, it's like a dog and pony show. As an elective teacher, it feels like we're on display and we're being measured up. Who's the coolest? Whose class is the funniest? Who can dazzle everyone the best? It's just a lot of pressure. That's Marissa.
2: Yeah, because you're dealing with parents, probably.
1: That was, it's the first time I ever realized that when we were sitting in the little desks when our kids were in like first grade and we're at open house, and I ended up talking to one of the teachers the next day, and she was like, so glad that's over. And I was like, why? It was awesome. She was like, I'm so nervous. I never thought. A lot of parents don't realize it's difficult for you, teachers.
0: Well, it is. Their skill set is working one-on-one with kids. Not everybody is comfortable addressing a crowd like that. I completely understand and respect that. I
1: never thought of it that way.
2: Melody says just that exact thing, because talking in front of the kids is nothing. Talking to a group of adults, and the emoji she has is like,
1: yeah, I hear you.
0: Carrie says it's like opening night of a Broadway production. You got to give your all to a new group of students while doing a curtain call for those who you've had before who just want to say hi.
1: Yeah.
0: 30 years and I still get butterflies. But that's a great way to describe it, Carrie.
1: It is. See, teachers are good storytellers.
0: Well, because, you know, even though it's because, again, parents naturally want to go, I'm such and such kid right after. And you, especially when they're running it like a school day where there's not enough room to have a conversation.
1: Class. Yeah.
0: Because that's really what your one-on-one should be for.
1: Yeah.
0: But they still try to accommodate. They know that. I mean, they know that even though parents shouldn't do that, they're going to do that. So that's interesting, Carrie.
1: Another thought that I wanted to just say every time, every single time we ever went to open house, I never felt like I was judging a teacher for the way they were behaving or what they were saying.
0: No, me neither.
1: Honestly, my head was, is this where she sits?
2: Yeah.
1: It was like I was in my child's body thinking this is what her day is like.
2: Yeah. I just like seeing like, oh, look, there's his pencil box.
1: Right.
0: Oh, I can tell you where my head was, especially, you know, elementary, middle school, literally trying to get out of the desk and walk out. The desk would get up with me.
1: Teachers, keep it coming. We want to hear from you about open house. 877-310-4MSJ. Coming up next, three things to know today.
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1: There's a sort of surprise party being pulled off in our family this week, and I think Murphy's a little confused.
0: It's like the most confusing thing in the world, Jody, actually.
2: How can it be sort of a surprise?
1: So our oldest daughter, Taylor, is having a birthday on Friday, and her best friend in the world, Phoebe, our youngest daughter, is throwing a party for her, a birthday party, at her apartment. And so the sort of secret is what the party is. Who's going to be there? What the party is? Is there a theme? Like, the party is the secret. Taylor was just told, go away around 4 p.m. and don't come back till 7. And so we know what the theme is and what's being planned and all of that. You know, I even have a part to help in it.
0: Yeah, but Jody, when you told me about what was going on, your thing is, yeah, and I'm going to be a decoy. I'm like, okay. Well, if you're going to be a decoy, then obviously this is a surprise party. Nobody knows anything that's going on.
1: Yeah. It's not a decoy. I'm the distraction.
0: So for everything that was happening through this planning process, I'm like, but you can't do that because Taylor's going to find out what's going on. Mm-hmm. Aren't you the decoy? Well, yeah, I'm the decoy. Well, but she knows about the party. I don't understand.
1: I'm not a decoy. I'm just the distraction. So I'm excited to get to spend time with her. Phoebe wants Taylor gone from like 4 till 7 until the party starts. So I called Taylor and I'm like, hey, I want to see you on your birthday anyway. You know, just you and me. Let's go hang out. And I want to spend time with you and we can go have coffee or whatnot. And she was like, great. She said, actually, I've really been wanting to get my nails done. So I'm taking her on her birthday to get our nails done side by side.
2: Is she the kind that would question you like, hey, so what do you know about this party?
1: No. She won't. I don't think she, what do you think, Murph?
0: I think she's like me. I think she likes surprises. She doesn't want to know. Yeah. She's smart enough to figure it out, but she doesn't want to know. I think that this is, I mean, now that I get it, it's like, okay. Kind of a brilliant thing, truly, on Phoebe's part. It makes it a lot easier to plan a party that's not a surprise party.
2: Yeah.
0: It's got the surprise element to it.
1: It's like,
0: but you're not surprising the whole thing because those things always wind up leaking at some point.
2: Yeah. You know what I mean? It's
0: really, I got really lucky on Jody's done a couple of surprise birthday parties for me and it's never leaked. So I don't know how you've gotten that lucky, but there's always somebody that slips and says one thing like, okay, I'll see you next week.
1: One of the sweetest parts of this, though, has been watching Phoebe put so much effort and planning into this. This is going to be fantastic for Taylor. And it's like you love her so much. You're trying to give her this incredible day.
0: That's not a surprise party.
1: It doesn't matter.
2: And you're not a decoy.
1: No.
0: Coming up at 7:50, Jody has three things to know today. And next, your morning pick-me-up.
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1: Morning pick-me-up time. You know there's a bee problem, a honeybee problem in the world, and there's one woman who slowly but surely is making it better. This is so cute. You know there's a bee problem.
2: Yeah.
0: But the bee problem is there are fewer.
1: Yeah.
2: Yeah. I learned about that in the Bee Movie, that animated movie with Jerry Seinfeld.
1: Yeah. There was a lot of education in that movie.
2: Yeah. It was funny, but you learned that there was a bee problem.
1: It was like a science class.
2: Yeah.
1: I know. Really funny. And they used George Michael's Freedom in that movie. I remember that. Okay. So her name is Dorothy. Her husband was a beekeeper, so she knew about it. He had a garden. She noticed over time that there fewer bees were coming and that she noticed the sound was gone and she had missed it. And one of the big problems here is that they're looking for water. These hot, hot summers, natural water sources dry up. They stop looking to, they stop pollinating, and they're just looking to survive and looking for water. And they can't find clean water sources. And then sometimes they dehydrate, sometimes they die, and then they never make it back to the hive. That's one of the big problems. It's pesticides too.
2: I didn't realize it was water.
1: It's pesticides too, but lack of water sometimes. So she said, okay, she does pottery and she thought, I'm going to make these little petals that can hold fresh water, that look like flowers, put them in the garden and see if the bees come. And it worked. Now she had trial and error. Like she made them too deep one time and the bees can't, they would drown in that. Like okay. A bird could drink out of that, but yeah. She learned to make them more shallow and she learned to make them like sort of coarse mm-hmm. so the bees wouldn't slide in.
0: But
1: she's completely over the years got it right. And you can buy them now. They're called like bee blossoms, bees blossoms. They come in a box of like four and they're colorful and beautiful. They come with the stakes. You stick them in a garden and it's like, watch the bees come. Listen and for the bees to come. Isn't that cool?
2: I'm going to look this one up.
0: But you have to put the water in it yourself.
1: Oh, yeah. You do fresh water every day. Put a little fresh water every morning and, you know, slowly but surely. And she didn't even want, she was like doing it for her neighbors, doing it for herself. And her daughter was like, Mom, we've got to get this online. And she was like, okay, just do it.
0: Good for Dot.
1: You can look it up. Yeah. Dot's Bees Blossoms.
0: Up next, Jody has another Hollywood Outsider.
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3: There's a new movie that's getting some pretty good reviews. A fantasy about a suburban neighborhood that gets transported back to the age of dinosaurs. Starring Anne Hathaway and Ewan McGregor, called The End of Oak Street.
4: I think that our neighborhood...
3: Wait for it.
4: Our house... Whole street has moved.
3: Yeah. Okay, so it's one of those movies that once you see it, you can't unsee it.
5: Because the trailer, it's like, what?
3: The dinosaurs look incredible. Okay. Yeah. This is one of the big new movies that's coming out, that's landing this week in the theater. But they do say, as good as it looks, it still has to take on Spider-Man.
5: Oh, yeah.
6: Hi, my name is Peter Parker.
3: And this one is doing so well.
5: No kidding.
3: Have you seen it yet?
5: No, I have not.
3: Okay, you got to go. You have to see it in the theater. I think it'll hang on for a little
5: probably
3: while.
5: Probably so, yeah.
3: Because it's also getting some of the best Marvel reviews.
5: And by the way, the Oak Street movie is not the only dinosaur movie this weekend.
3: Oh, that's right.
5: There's Paw Patrol Dino movie.
3: Paw Patrol Dino, too. That's sweet. Thank you for that reminder. Also, moving over to streaming, Seinfeld is going to be sticking around on Netflix for a while. They just signed on for another 5 years. Mm. That's how much people like to put that on and just laugh again. The numbers are really good.
5: On the way at 7:50, three things to know today.
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2: Back to school time, and we have asked teachers, but not just teachers. I mean, anybody in a school administration, if open house is crazy for you, if it brings on anxiety and nerves, we want to hear about it. You know, wanted you teachers to kind of explain it to any parents listening, why open house can be, you know, difficult for you. That's school nurses. That's everybody. Alicia said this. It depends on the grade level. For elementary school, kids want to see their teachers and the families want to get familiar with the classroom. But those teachers are usually only meeting between 25 to 70 sets of parents max. Compare that to middle school meeting 100 and high school teachers meeting 120 plus.
3: Yep, where classes change and you're saying the same thing multiple times.
2: Personally, having taught only high school, I feel like open house is much more beneficial a few weeks in or a month into school. As a teacher, it's more beneficial to know who the students are when meeting parents.
3: Mm-hmm.
2: I feel like I have the same 3-minute conversation 100 times in 2 hours and it feels impersonal. Just my thoughts. That's Alicia.
3: Yeah.
2: Yeah, it's like the earlier that the school schedules it, the harder it is for you to really feel like you're representing.
3: That makes perfect sense to me.
2: Yeah. When we went to Taylor and Phoebe's open house, Murphy, when they were in high school, I remember one of the teachers saying, thank you for being here because there are fewer parents who show up at that age. You're like, oh, they got it. It's high school.
3: We even did junior and senior years just because, and that's where it really does start to roll off.
2: Are we like the only ones here?
3: Okay. Caitlin says, and this I don't think is necessarily just open house related, but she says this is her first full year teaching special education. And she says, I have such high expectations of myself and I want to make an impact with these kids.
2: Yeah. And so open house is also, you're feeling the pressure on that night. Mm-hmm. Yeah.
4: Got one from Sarah here. She says, it's kind of like opening night for a 9-month production. You're expected to look nice, have the coolest goodies, smile your face off, know all your lines, and maintain this for hours.
2: Yeah.
4: It's exhausting. Yeah. Fun and exciting, but exhausting.
3: Yeah.
2: Just something to remember at open house, the teachers are feeling 100 million pieces of anxiety, and they feel responsible to give you a good experience.
3: And they've generally put a lot of prep into it.
2: Yes. All right. Thank you. Keep it coming. Reach out to us on Instagram, Facebook, YouTube, all the places.
3: Coming up at 7:50, Jody has 3 things to know today.
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1: Earlier when we were talking about that football player, who high school football player who found a venomous snake hiding behind the padding of his helmet after he had worn it for an hour.
0: That's insane so scary. To me still. That's crazy insane.
1: Talking about all the places that, you know, snakes hide and where you... Everybody has a snake encounter.
0: I don't know if you've ever had a snake hiding incident. Have you ever had one surprise you, Jody?
1: Yes, but it wasn't that. It's not the outdoor, oh my gosh, there's a snake in my boot situation.
0: What, you found one in the toilet?
1: No. You know this story, unless you just forgot it. My ex, the person I was with before was a biological sciences major in college, and he was getting his PhD, and it was all, he had snakes. Mm-hmm. But not all over the place, like mostly.
2: They weren't live snakes, though, were they?
0: Oh, yeah.
1: Yes.
2: Oh, they were?
1: So one afternoon, I was at his apartment, and he was not there yet, and I was looking for some iced tea in the fridge, and I moved some stuff out of the way. The tea was in the back. I moved some stuff onto the counter to get to the tea, and by the time I turned around to pour my tea, what I had moved, it was a bag. I didn't know what was in it. It started moving. He had kept he had put a snake in a bag, a snake bag, in the refrigerator.
0: Which keeps them from moving because they go dormant because they're cold-blooded.
1: They're cold-blooded. Animals. Yeah. And he explained the same thing to me. He's like, Jody, of course he's going to start moving because it was hot out in the kitchen.
0: First, you need to tell me you got a snake in the fridge.
2: I just wanted iced tea.
1: I put that snake back in that refrigerator so fast because it was big and scary and I thought it was going to get away from me.
0: I'd have put him in the freezer.
1: Oh, no. Anyway, common places that snakes hide, wood and debris piles. Ooh, that's a big place. They're just looking for protection from heat, from predators. They're just trying to chillax and feel safe so they can sleep or whatever. Tall grass, of course. Dense bushes.
0: Which is what's happened to me. Yeah.
1: And when they do that, that's what they're doing. They're trying to protect themselves. They're not trying to sneak up on you and hide, you know? Yeah.
0: They actually don't want to be near you, technically.
1: No. Yeah. Water features, like ponds and landscape features. If you have like a deck or whatever, that's a perfect little place for them to sliver in.
2: We have, you know, the pond in the back of my house.
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1: Right. 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
1: So beware.
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105.9 KGBX playing variety from the 80s to today. Thursday morning, Friday Eve, whatever you need to call it. We're close. We're getting there. Hi, it's Jana. Thank you so much for enjoying the music. Here with me, get the work day together. I always have pictures of like little me pulling the petals off a flower whenever I hear this one. It's Justin Bieber and Daisies.

0: 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Yesterday was National Vinyl Record Day, and they are very much back in style. Like, all the major artists are putting things out on vinyl as well. But if you want to go back to the most popular vinyl records ever, at number 3, Fleetwood Mac's Rumors. Number 2, the Eagles' Greatest Hits, and the best-selling vinyl record of all time, Michael Jackson's Thriller, at over 70 million copies.
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Music that makes the workday better. Sitting in silence would be brutal. Here's John Legend and All of Me.

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So my 80-year-old mother caught Teddy Swims on the Kelly Clarkson show, and she is now obsessed. And I love it. Here's Lose Control.

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0: 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Lately, the brain fog has been for real. And I don't know if it's just the collective of everything that we've all been through or just me personally, but I've learned that when I get to that point where I just cannot focus on anything, get up, walk around, grab a drink of water, stretch, and then come back, just taking those few minutes away definitely helps me focus. More so in the workday. And the music helps too.
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Just so much sweet positivity in this song with Taylor Swift. 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

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Catch his North American tour if you can on this go round. He's going to be taking a big old break after this. Ed Sheeran, Shape of You.

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1: I tell you, some days this song just hits a little extra. 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

105.9 KGBX, Springfield's variety from the 80s to today. Welcome into your Thursday afternoon, just past 12 o'clock. You've been cranking away all day. Get up, walk around, stretch, grab some water, give yourself a few minutes to kind of reset the brain. And we'll get back to it together. The workday continues with more variety. Miley Cyrus coming up after Whitesnake. And Here I Go Again.

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0: 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Getting a lot of TV time with my mom right now. 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Hit me with your recommendation, Liz.
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1: It was one of the first songs my daughter ever sang along to with in the car, where she was like four at the time, and she only said, hey, over and over again, but it was really cute and burned in my brain. 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

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Only 12% of the world population lefties, and some quite famous ones like Barack Obama, Bill Clinton, George Bush, Ronald Reagan, Ruth Bader Ginsburg, and artists like Paul McCartney, Jimi Hendrix, Lady Gaga, Keanu Reeves, Julia Roberts, and more.

Murphy, Sam, and Jody to start your day. 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And the best variety from the 80s to today all day long. 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
1: As we head past 1 o'clock on your Thursday afternoon, sometimes the math just doesn't match. Remember when Michael Phelps was in the Summer Games, became the winningest Olympic athlete of all time, and he went 8 for 8 in all of his races? That was 18 years ago. How was that 18 years ago? Wow. Eric Carmen from your Dirty Dancing soundtrack. Here's Hungry Eyes.

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We do have a chance for you to win your way out to Las Vegas, the iHeartRadio Music Festival, hotel, airfare, tickets, plus $1,000 in spending cash. 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

0: 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Has something crazy happened to you on your summer trip?
1: Yeah, I got stuck on a roller coaster one time.
0: Oh.
1: You know, we were on our way up the big hill, and it just stopped. And we all sat there sweating to death in the sun, waiting for the ride to, you know, start back up again.
0: Yeah.
1: But instead, a bunch of workers came up the little stairs next to us, made us get out of the roller coaster and walk all the way back down, which was scarier than the ride itself.
0: Oh, yeah, but better than sitting in the sun and baking for hours, too.
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1: A little bit after 4 o'clock on your Thursday afternoon, I'm Jeff Stevens. Ketchup that's good for you? Is that possible? I'll tell you more coming up in 7 minutes.

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1: Michael Jackson on this Thursday, August 13th. It's Pretty Young Thing. I'm Jeff Stevens. Are you a ketchup lover? I actually didn't used to like ketchup. I've liked ketchup more in my adult life. But how about a healthier ketchup? Typical bottle of ketchup has almost no protein until now. They've actually figured out how to blend algae protein into tomato ketchup to give it four times the original protein and adding essential amino acids and minerals as well. But of course, putting this new concoction of ketchup on deep fried food doesn't seem to make your dinner much healthier. All that grease and saturated fat is still going to be there, but the ketchup at least will be a little healthier.
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1: 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More conversations about when it comes to food, what are you a snob about? 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
1: Teddy swims and lose control. I'm Jeff Stevens. All right, are you a food snob about something in particular, Debbie?
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1: Debbie, I'm going to have to agree with you completely on that one. 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
1: There's Culture Club on this Thursday afternoon. I'm Jeff Stevens. 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
2: 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Oh, my goodness gracious. Come on, people. What about chocolate? Huh. What about chocolate? It needs to be the expensive kind. The chocolate. Gotta have it. Great job.
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4: Coming up tomorrow, it's Grateful Friday. 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

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If you have little ones around, either little kids or little grandkids, you want to keep them healthy, there's one easy suggestion for you coming up in 7 minutes. Here's Kenny Loggins.

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1: I'm Jeff Stevens. About time for our good news story, which is coming up next, about a boy finally going home from the hospital after spending his entire first years in the hospital. That incredible story is next. Like a small

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1: There's Rachel Platten and Fight Song on this Thursday. I'm Jeff Stevens. Well, talk about Fight Song.
2: I need some good news, baby. It's like the world's gone crazy. Give me some good news, baby. Give it to me. Give it to me.
1: Speaking of Fight Song, a five-year-old boy in Scotland has gone home for the first time after spending his entire life in hospitals and undergoing more than 200 procedures the first 5 years of his life. Theo developed a serious intestinal illness at 3 weeks old and later experienced several other health issues, leading to more than 1,900 days in the hospital, the Children's Hospital in Glasgow. He's now being cared for at home and will soon begin attending a specialty school where he will receive individual care from teachers and therapists. But can you imagine that five-year-old boy in Scotland in nothing but hospitals for the first 5 years, and now he's out and starting his life.
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1: I'm Jeff Stevens. Not sure if you heard this, but why the Department of Transportation needs video gamers to hire them. Interesting story coming up in 6 minutes.

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1: Naked Eyes from the 80s, getting you warmed up for our best of the 80s and 90s weekend. Always something there to remind me. What an interesting story here. If you are a gamer or you have a gamer in your house, the Department of Transportation has just hired more than 2,000 video gamers as air traffic controllers, reaching 94% of its hiring goal, the most ever in a single year. Now, Transportation Secretary Sean Duffy launched the recruitment campaign in April, targeting young adults with gaming skills that were transferable to aviation. We're talking multitasking, problem solving, and high cognitive function. The April recruitment video featured footage from games like Fortnite and declared, "You've been training for this." So Sean Duffy says the results are historic, noting that candidates are reaching the academy faster than any previous class.
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1: I'm Jeff Stevens. Got some good news for you. If you're trying to win a trip for two to Vegas to our iHeartRadio Music Festival in September, presented by Capital One, Benson Boone, BTS, the Goo Goo Dolls, and $1,000 on top, we're going to have another chance to win tomorrow at 9.

I'm Jeff Stevens. 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
1: I'm Jeff Stevens on your Thursday evening. Apple reportedly planning a foldable iPhone launch and other goodies this fall. I'll tell you more after the weekend.

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1: Blinding lights from the weekend. I'm Jeff Stevens. Well, Apple is reportedly planning to reveal a new array of products in about a month, including a potentially game-changing version of the iPhone. Now, this is amid leaks and rumors suggesting a foldable model is in the works. Bloomberg just published a new report about what will allegedly be unveiled at the company's September event, which is, again, just weeks away, including the foldable iPhone. One quote says, from what I've heard, the company believes strongly in the foldable category and is already planning a second generation model for 2027. The rumored foldable iPhone will reportedly open up like a book.
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2: I'm Jeff Stevens. Looks like Generation Z has a new insult, and it's called LARPing. What is that? I'll tell you after Taylor Swift.

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1: Taylor Swift, I knew it, I knew you on this Thursday evening. Well, Gen Z has a new favorite insult. It's called LARPing. The term originally came from live action role playing, where people dress up as fantasy characters and act out adventures. But online, it's taken on a whole new meaning. Now, if somebody is trying a little too hard to project a certain image, Gen Z might say they're LARPing. Think taking a Pilates class just for the Instagram photos, acting like you're a corporate exec during a summer internship, or showing up in Manhattan for a day and pretending like you're a lifelong New Yorker. That would be LARPing.
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